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0: Die größten Stars der Buchwelt treffen sich hier in der Ego-FM-Buchhaltung. 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So viele Songs, etwa von David Bowie.
1: There's a lot of music here. Probably more music in this book than any book I've written. You know, there's literally a Rolling Stones concert, which is a key background to one of the big incidents in the book. There's a lot of David Bowie. There's background music, like in the 80s, I think we've got Lionel Richie. We've got old war songs. There's an old war song that is in one of the earlier chapters. There's music and little snippets of songs all the way through. And I think, well, lots of reasons. One of the most obvious ones is when you're doing a book that hops between different eras, having music is a very quick and easy way for a reader to understand the period that they're in. So it's a good way of passing through time. I love writing about music, and I feel like it helps to write a book to have certain music in mind. So with this book, I think I've told you before, but this is very much a David Bowie book in the sense that there's a lots of change and reinvention. There's a lot of late 60s and 70s in there. David Bowie is literally mentioned, not just in terms of his song, but like the Rolling Stones, a little bit in terms of the plot. I think also David Bowie, I loved David Bowie in the 80s, but I can remember there was a sort of debate about whether he had become too commercial and too sold out from being artistic and creative in the 70s. And that's another theme of the book as well, with the central character Wilbur having a similar dilemma and situation where he becomes very much career orientated. I also think, and this sounds extremely pretentious, but I also think books have their own music as well. So having music in mind as you write a book actually helps you write better. And I'm someone who can listen to music while I'm writing, because I can't really do silence for all sorts of reasons. I have ringing in my own ears. I need the distraction because I'm ADHD, so to have some background music on and to have a playlist on helps.
0: Bleiben wir gleich mal beim Schreiben. Viele seiner Fans feiern Matt als einen Autor, der mit seinen Büchern hilft und Hoffnung macht. Für ihn geht es eher um etwas anderes.
1: Well, I don't know. I mean, I think being a writer is enough, in the sense that I think for me, I can find some kind of therapy in all kinds of writing. But I suppose I try and write to feel less alone and for other people to feel less alone, to feel connected, because that's the thing I remember most about depression, is the feeling of being alone and needing something or someone to understand me. So I think books can play that part. They can make us feel less alone, they can make us feel understood. And I think that's one of the reasons I write as well, to sort of like find my people and people who sort of think like I do.
0: Sein neuer Roman Die Mitternachtsreise dreht sich um die Zeit zwischen Tod und Jenseits, und durch diese Zeit fährt ein Zug. Klingt nach einem Märchen, aber vielleicht steckt dahinter ja auch eine realistische Perspektive.
1: I don't know. I like to believe when I'm writing the book that it could be. I try and write fantasy that is rooted a little bit in realism. I have no science to back this up, although there is science on the fact of your life flashing before your eyes, in the sense that your brain outlives your heart, and the part of your brain which lights up as you die may now know it's a part to do with memory and to do with dreams. So I like to think if I was having a memory and going back from time, a train would be a fitting device, because it's literally a track. And think of all the times, well, certainly in the English language, I can't speak for the German language, but in English there are so many train metaphors about life, like being on the right track, knowing your station and everything. There's lots of train metaphors and we talk about chugging along. So, yeah, it makes sense to me.
0: Matt Haig in der Ego FM Buchhaltung. Gleich mehr von ihm und hier ist David Bowie.

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1: Some of them mean absolutely nothing at all and I was just looking at them in the shop and I like them. So I've got a dragonfly on my arm which doesn't mean anything at all. I have a tattoo dedicated to my wife because I'm corny. And very cheesy sort of thing to do. I have one which is kind of a quill because I'm a writer, so I was just reminding myself of that. But the one that sort of means the most is the smallest one. I've just got two little words on my wrist which say, and then, because a bad habit I have when I'm writing a first draft of a story is to start most sentences with, and then. Another thing, and then another thing. I'm like a six-year-old who's very excited trying to get all the words out. And then he said this, and then she said that. So I put and then there, but I like and then because it's also a coping mechanism because whatever situation you're stuck in, there's always an and then. There's always a next thing. There's always some change ahead.
0: Also es geht immer weiter nach vorne für ihn beim Schreiben. Und in seinem neuen Roman fährt ein Zug immer weiter zurück in die Kindheit der Hauptfigur. Es ist so eine Art Zeitreise, vom Tod bis zum Jenseits und zwischendurch immer wieder zurück ins Leben. Und ich wollte wissen, ob sich Matt selbst auf diesen Trip freut.
1: Reading is a way of connecting with people. Because I think a lot of people have this idea that bookish people and people who like reading all the time and people who like writing all the time, they're very lonely or antisocial or introverted. And I think it's quite the opposite. I feel like books are how we connect to each other. Understand each other, they give us empathy, and so reading is an act of love in the sense that it can help us understand people who are different to us, people from different backgrounds, people from different countries, people from different times. And so I think in this era we are in, with all the division and fear around us, books are one of the few sort of safe spaces where we can understand each other.
0: Auf Instagram hat Matt vor kurzem einen sehr schönen Spruch gepostet. Reading is love in action. Wie meint er das genau?
1: Reading is a way of connecting with people. Because I think a lot of people have this idea that bookish people and people who like reading all the time and people who like writing all the time, they're very lonely or antisocial or introverted. And I think it's quite the opposite. I feel like books are how we connect to each other. Understand each other, they give us empathy. Yeah, so reading is an act of love in the sense that it can help us understand people who are different to us, people from different backgrounds, people from different countries, people from different times. And so I think in this era we are in, with all the division and fear around us, books are one of the few sort of safe spaces where we can understand each other.
0: Bücher als safe spaces, ja, da hat er natürlich völlig recht. Für die Hauptfigur in seinem neuen Roman bedeuten Bücher lange Zeit auch alles. Und dieser Mann, Wilbur, stammt aus Sheffield. Das ist auch Matts eigene Geburtsstadt. Und hier kommt sein Plädoyer für Sheffield als gleichwertige City, was Bands betrifft.
1: Well, Sheffield, I think it's overlooked in terms of the north of England, because people think of the north of England and they think of music, but they think of Liverpool, obviously with the Beatles, they think of Manchester with Oasis, the Stone Roses, and the Smiths. But they don't really think of Sheffield. But Sheffield is much smaller than Liverpool and Manchester. But it's also produced The Human League, Heaven 17, Def Leppard, The Arctic Monkeys, Pulp, Joe Cocker, lots and lots of singers and bands over the years. My particular favourites, I don't know how big they are in Germany, but it was always Pulp. And Pulp was a band that wrote a lot about the city and about growing up in Sheffield and growing up being different. And it's just one of those places. It's only got, I think it's less than 500,000 people, the population, so it's not that big. But it has something about it. It's always had a cultural scene, but it's also got that sort of northern grit to it. So, yeah, I think Sheffield should ascend to the ranks of Manchester and Liverpool in terms of music awareness.
0: Wir hören gleich Pulp, aber vorher erzählt mir Matt noch, ob selbst Musik macht.
1: I play a tiny bit. And I played a little bit and helped the children when they were younger. But I can play piano to a certain level. I can read music. So if you had 2 hours, I could play a 3-minute song, I'm sure. But I play a little bit. But my daughter is really into music now. So she has drumming lessons, guitar lessons, piano lessons, so we're a house full of music. I haven't really played piano since the pandemic, where I was back sort of learning piano again. But I need to play some more.
0: Vielen Dank an Matt Hake hier in der Ego FM Buchhaltung. Und natürlich hören wir jetzt eine Band aus Sheffields, Pulp.

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1: Have a good time. 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February, I felt the same as I do now.

0: Darin rutscht die Hauptfigur Ellie durch eine Lüge in eine schwere Krise und seine neue Liebe gerät dadurch in Gefahr. Mishani war selbst in einer ähnlichen Lage.
1: I was practically in Ellie's situation in reality. And then, of course, while writing. I mean, for me, writing is always fulfilling a fantasy or a nightmare scenario. Exactly those scenarios I hope not to live in real life. What would I have done if I was Ellie? I want to believe I would have acted more bravely than him. But there's a saying in Hebrew, never judge a person until you're in his shoes. This is why literature exists, to enable us to be in other people's shoes and minds and souls.
0: Im Roman verschwimmen ständig die Grenzen zwischen Lüge und Wahrheit, zwischen einer Liebesgeschichte und einem psychologischen Thriller. Und das ist natürlich absichtlich so.
1: I love crime stories in which readers aren't sure if a crime had even been committed. Or what exactly is the crime? Simenon or Patricia Highsmith are very good at that. Nisht is this kind of story. I think it's clear when you read it that Ellie, the protagonist, did something very, very wrong. But is it really a crime? Would he be arrested for doing what he did? And is it a love story? I'll tell you this. While I was writing it, I thought the book opens like a hopeful love story. Then the terrible thing that Ellie did turned the story into a thriller or a suspense novel. And we both badly wanted it to go back and become again a story about new love and second chance. Have we succeeded or did it end as a crime story? I let the readers decide.
0: Gerade eben hat Mishani den französischen Schriftsteller Georges Simenon erwähnt. Und im Roman gibt es mehrere Bezüge.
1: It's true, I love Georges Simenon's novels because his crime stories are about ordinary people who are doing terrible things. And the terrible things they're doing, sometimes they're not even what we call crimes. Certainly not crimes investigated by the police. But still, they're wrong because they hurt other people. You know, the greatest suspense writers for me, like Simenon or Patricia Highsmith, they don't need a gun or a knife in order to create a thrilling suspense story. All they need is to look deep down into a man or a woman's soul and not judge them.
0: Erzählt wird der neue Roman aus einer ganz speziellen Perspektive, die man nicht so genau einordnen kann. Ist das die innere Stimme der Hauptfigur, ein Freund oder ein Kommentator?
1: The narrator of the story is probably one of its mysteries, even for me. I already heard quite a few very interesting answers from readers of the book to this question. Who is telling the story? What I know is that this narrator imposed itself on me. It was the only way I could write the book. I also know that this narrator, whoever he or she is reflecting one of the key questions of this book. Are we in control of our life story, or is it dictated to us by something or somebody bigger than us?
0: Vielen Dank an Dror Mishani. Sein neuer genialer Roman Nichts ist bei Diogenes erschienen.

the earth. Take to your toes and summon the worms. The heron waits patiently, unfazed by self-service checkouts or pouches of tobacco. I know falling in love feels trivial with everything that's going on, but what if we're actually onto something? And then the heron says,

a vertical video called Moments Before Disaster Part 4. Stop trying so hard. Your personality has been broken apart and sold back to you in a series of short form clips. The horrors persist, but you are that same.

Rare aesthetic, reluctant hope core memories operating on a strict one-in-one-out policy. The young and the dying have the worst philosophies, and you are both but also neither. 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Never leave the bookies with a smile on your face and remember that herons wait for no one but themselves. 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And then the heron says, you'll never be alone.

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0: nicht kombinierbar. 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